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0: all the physical traits to stand out as a two-way player in the NBA. Long and fast first step, the overall combination of size, speed, quickness, bounce, athleticism, you name it. He also plays with physicality. That'll help him make plays on both sides of the floor. My favorite thing, though, for him is his defense. On the ball, off the ball, in help side, he covers so much ground.
1: Illinois' Keaton Wagler to the Clippers at 5. The Nets took Louisville's Michael Brown Jr. at 6. Arkansas's Darius Acuff Jr. taken by the Kings at 7. Kingston Fleming's of Houston to Atlanta at number 8. Baseball from Chicago. Face off of the two teams tied for first in the American League Central. Khalil Watson, game-tying solo shot. Guardians and White Sox knotted up at 1, top of the 6th inning. Yankees leading the Tigers 4-3, top 8. New York is looking to end a 3-game losing streak. Cole Young, go-ahead, 2-run blast. Mariners up 3-2 on the Pirates, bottom 8. Joe Mack, a solo home run and a 2-run single. Marlins leading the Rangers 6-1, top of the 8th inning. Pete Crow Armstrong, Dansby Swanson have each gone deep. Cubs leading the Mets 7-2 in the top of the 5th inning. The Phillies with 6 unanswered runs. They now lead the Nationals 6-5, bottom of the 8th inning.
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0: Cast, as we get ready to head into July, which marks the start of NFL training camps, as we currently are in what is the quietest time of the NFL year. There are not many, but this certainly would be one, and there still are things going on across the league that deserve attention and conversation that we're going to get to today with my friend, my colleague, the co-host of the Pat McAfee Show, Ty Schmidt, who will lead us on another weekly six-pack.
1: Thank you very much, Shefty. Good to see you as always. I hope you're feeling rested and rejuvenated and you had a good time with the family. Man, I tell you what, it seems like it's been a while since we have talked. And as of right now, it's kind of, you know, everything is kind of still percolating and saying the same from the last time we talked. But we still do have a couple of different updates here and kind of things to keep a tab on. But like you said, this is a pretty slow period for the NFL, and we're kind of just waiting for things to pick up again.
0: It's, again,

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4: 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On the Wednesday edition of Unsportsmanlike with Evan Cohen, Chris Canty, and me, Michelle Smallman, we'll continue to react to the fallout of the Bucks trading Giannis to the Heat and how it will impact the rest of the NBA offseason. It's Unsportsmanlike, 6 a.m. Eastern, right here on ESPN Radio, ESPN 2, and ESPNU. Coming up on the Wednesday edition of Unsportsmanlike with Evan Cohen, Chris Canty, and me, Michelle Smallman, we'll react to the first round of the NBA draft and break down how the Giannis trade to Miami impacted the draft. It's Unsportsmanlike, 6 a.m. Eastern, right here on ESPN Radio, ESPN 2, and ESPNU. Coming up on the Wednesday edition of Unsportsmanlike with Evan Cohen, Chris Canty, and me, Michelle Smallman, we'll continue to react to the Bucks trading Giannis to the Heat and how it will impact the rest of the

0: talk about the NBA, what you're doing in the middle of the night when Giannis Antetokounmpo has been traded. And everyone here is very thrilled about doing it in the middle of the night. Joining us from Dallas, Texas, where it's earlier, and he doesn't have to get up for get up in a couple of minutes, is Ben McMahon.
1: Howdy, partners. I'm just chipper, happy for the fine folks in Miami. Glad that this, what seemingly was going to be a never-ending saga, has finally found an end. And, you know, Giannis has a new home.
0: Joining me from this same hotel here in Brooklyn, where we're here for the draft, which is in about 15 minutes, is our man Bobby Marks. Hello, Bobby.
2: Good morning, everybody. I'm just giving a full disclosure. 3 hours of live TV tomorrow, and I don't know how I will be physically around the pick 14, I would say. So just letting the viewers know that.
0: Wait till that podcast tomorrow night after the draft. Wait till we have that. All right. So very early on Tuesday morning, late on Monday night, the Giannis Antetokounmpo saga in Milwaukee came to an end as there was an agreement for the Bucks to trade him alongside Bobby Portis to the Miami Heat for Tyler Hero, Khalil Ware, Jaime Jaquez, Kasperis Jakaciunas, 3 first-round picks, which most importantly include the number 13 pick in the draft on Tuesday night, pick swap, and a second rounder. Thank God that got that second rounder in there, Bobby.
2: I think that was the only one they could trade. They only had one tradable second. They squeezed them out of it.
0: Did they have more than one tradable? They had more than one tradable pick swap, right?
2: Yeah, they did.
0: Okay. Oh, so they kept that out.

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7: I'm Tanitra Batiste. The 2026 NBA draft saw A.J. DeBonta out of BYU taken first overall by the Washington Wizards. The 6'9 forward led the nation in scoring in his freshman season and brings two-way versatility to that front court. Relatively quiet night in the first round, except maybe for the Memphis Grizzlies. The Grizzlies traded back twice, picked up five future second-round picks in the process, and still came away with their top option in Kareem Lopez, whom they selected at 21. The 6'10", 225 Lopez has been a pro for a couple years, recorded a double-double at just 17. And then there was the pick at 13. After the blockbuster trade at almost midnight last night that saw Giannis Antetokounmpo take his talents to South Beach, the Milwaukee Bucks, via player rights received in that deal with Miami, select Nate Ament, the forward from Tennessee. Over to the NFL, QB Brendan Sorsby will not play in the NFL in 2026. As the league has elected not to hold a supplemental draft, the decision came down to rights to decide whether to hold that supplemental draft for the CBA, as league officials believed it would ultimately become a distraction to teams through training camp. Sorsby, of course, admitted to betting thousands of times on college and pro sports, including Indiana football, while he was on the team. More game night coming up with Andre Snellings and me.
8: 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It's Unsportsmanlike, 6 a.m. Eastern, right here on ESPN Radio, ESPN2, and ESPNU.
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7: 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And as I mentioned in the update, A.J. DeBonta goes to the Wizards as the number one overall pick, the forward out of BYU. And our own Lisa Salters caught up with AJ to talk a little bit about being the number one overall selection for the 2026 draft.
11: AJ, you wanted to be the number one pick.
12: Yeah.
11: You are now the number one pick. Just what does it feel like when your childhood dream comes true?
12: It just means a lot. Obviously, it's just a stepping stone. Obviously, I have a lot more work.

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7: 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It's not solely all about what happens between the four lines. Can you sell tickets?
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8: If he had entered the supplemental draft, if there had been a supplemental draft and it had been granted and he didn't get picked, he'd be a free agent. He went through the process. Everyone passed. He could sign wherever. He could sign with the Jets. He could sign with the Browns. He could sign with anybody. Now that there is no supplemental draft, he's kind of locked out. He's got nowhere to go.
6: The impact of a blockbuster.
9: In hindsight, when you look at it overall, Milwaukee made the right decision because Jimmy Haslam did what he felt like was in the best interest of the team and not just himself. 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
11: 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Okay. 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
14: With the first pick in the 2026 NBA Draft, the Washington Wizards select Anise Dabanza Jr.
15: This is what we've been working for since I wanted to play basketball. I wanted to make it to the NBA, and I've been working so hard to be a number one pick, but I mean, it's a stepping stone. I still got a lot more work to do.
16: He's a two-way player. He's physically mature. He's fiercely competitive. AJ Dabanza is the complete package. He is going to become the face of the Wizards.
17: With Trae Young at the point, AJ Dabanza on the wing, and if you do have a healthy Anthony Davis, that's a playoff team.
13: Washington Wizards in the cellar of the NBA in recent years were at the top of the draft on Tuesday. A franchise that has nearly 200 losses over the last three seasons, hoping that it's a freshman out of BYU that can bring them some wins.
14: With the first pick in the 2026 NBA draft, the Washington Wizards select Anise Dabanza Jr. from Brigham Young University.
13: It was going to be one of two guys, either Kansas freshman guard Darren Peterson or, as it turns out, AJ Dabanza, who goes to the Wizards.
12: AJ, you wanted to be the number one pick.
18: Yeah.
12: You are now the number one pick. Just what does it feel like when your childhood dream comes true?
18: It just means a lot. Obviously, it's just a stepping stone. Obviously, I have a lot more work to do, but a testament to all my hard work and other discipline and sacrifices that I made.
12: You go by AJ,
18: yeah.
12: But you wanted to be announced tonight as the

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12: 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AJ Dabanse goes number one overall from BYU to the Washington Wizards. Darren Peterson goes two to the Utah Jazz.

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15: 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Looking good to start the week. Looking like a mess to end the week here over the last 7 days in and around sports. And I waited till early this morning to send in my hot mess list. Why? Well, I wanted to see if there was a team or a player that made a hot mess of themselves last night at the NBA draft. And I will just tell you right now, there is not a team nor player specific to the draft last night on this list. Specific to
16: congratulations,
15: team.
16: NBA?
15: Yes. No. Oh, don't do that. I didn't say that. I said not a team nor a player on the list from last night. What do I mean? Well,
10: not
15: let's get
10: a front office?
15: I didn't say that
10: no,
15: either.
10: That's a team.
15: I didn't say that either. Mm. Let's kick things off with number five.
8: Number five.
15: Well, I got to throw to a piece of audio because, last night was an amazing night for the Las Vegas Aces. And by that, I mean Bam and Giannis were both there, both members of the Miami Heat, no big deal, to see Asia Wilson. Becky Hammon

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0: before the first half, but we were going away from the goal. So we were at the Uzbekistan goal. And so I was able to get a video of, you could see it kind of break out and watching him score his second goal. And then, this isn't great. Now, this is where a little bit of the criticism is going to come in. Trying to get, here's a 41-year-old who had a good game. Every other guy comes off the field, typically, at about the 65-minute mark. You got a lot more soccer to play. And they leave him on for the entirety of the match looking for a hat trick. And he did have a couple of shots at it. But the top, up in the suite where I was, the hardcore soccer guys were like, what are they doing? Like, this is only to get him a hat trick, because he should be off the pitch and should be resting right now, because he's got, they've got matches coming up. He should not be in a game where it's like the equivalent of keeping Kevin Durant in a game where you're up 22 points. For what? With 3 minutes to go. There's no reason to do that. Now, he's probably not going to get hurt. It's soccer. There's injuries sometimes, but he wasn't going to get hurt. But there's no reason really to have him in there. You'd want him off and you'd want him resting, because he's 41 and he still has a lot of skill. I mean, you can still see the skill level still really high. And but they just left him on. But regardless, it was a good game for him. The fans were really, really excited. Portugal got a much needed win. But that experience, I can just tell you, they had food that was good food in the suite. And most of the time I've ever been in one, it's still done by the stadium. It's still like, it's all right.
1: All right, what level were you on?
0: Second level?
1: Yeah, no, they've always got good food there.
0: Yeah.
1: They've always,
0: it's Aramco.
1: I've been there for NFL. It's really, really good.
0: Okay, they're the official sponsor. It's things I've never seen before. I'm like, what? This is on. But they're the official energy sponsor of FIFA. So they have put, FIFA got paid by this energy company. So, yeah, they're in pretty good. Their name's on everything. So it was, and they treated us. I've never been treated, my own family has never treated me this nicely. Nobody has treated me as nicely as all of the hosts there. Hello. You walk in and they give you champagne. I was like, it's about time I walked into a room and got some champagne. This mm-hmm. is why does this not happen when I get here in Dell? Dell has never offered me champagne when I've come in the morning.
1: Not once. No. Well, he's not a good person, though.
0: Not once.
1: No. He ain't got time. He's got to send out.
0: And I was going to start talking, to Kaká and tell him some places I thought he should go while he's in town, but he didn't, never got to that. Mostly it didn't get to Kaká at all.
1: Yeah.
0: He had his blonde wife with him, and he was the nicest guy in the world, but I was like, what can I really talk to Kaká about? What do I talk about? I remember watching you guys. Remember when you won the World Cup? That was awesome. Was it cool to win a World Cup in 2002? Like, what am I going to talk about with Kaká?
1: Nothing. You just say,
0: my son's in Brazilian Jiu-Jitsu. Oh, no. Cool. That's like him saying, hey, I've got a kid who plays baseball.
1: Right.
0: Right? Like, that's American. Okay, cool. Great. I've had apple pie before.
1: What is the origin of your name? Like, it sounds like poo. It's not, your name sounds like poo.
0: Glad you asked. Why is that? Because he couldn't say his brother's name, Ricardo. And so he said Kaká. And so they just kept it that way. He couldn't say Ricardo. So his name was, he just said Kaká. And so they just kept it that way. Kaká.
1: Uh-huh. And then he became Kaká.
0: Kaká. Was his name, Kaká. Because that's how he said Ricardo. Kaká. No,
1: yeah.
0: It's Kaká.
1: Who? Yeah.
0: Kaká. The accent is Kaká, on the A.
1: Which is poo.
0: It didn't start that way. It started as Kaká. Ricardo.
1: Ricardo. Yeah, right.
0: And
1: his
0: brother was his agent, like I said, looks a lot like Clay Travis. It's crazy. But, it was quite an event being there with all those Portuguese fans. Uzbekistan, they came, and all I could think of was, wow, how much money. Because anytime you play Portugal, the ticket, I was looking at ticket prices. I mean, they were crazy. Getting in the buildings, $1,300, $1,400 in the building. And I'm just thinking, and now a lot of them got the prices at their face value prices. Because you can buy them. If you're a host, if you're coming from another country or whatever, there's a certain allotment.
1: Did you see the walk?
0: No, I didn't get to see any of it.
1: You didn't see the walk?
0: Did you?
1: I did not see
0: the walk. No, I haven't seen any video of any of it, actually.
1: Yeah. All right, we're just getting it started. We've got Astros. We've got World Cup. Of course, Glenn Davis joins us. at 8. He called the game. We'll get his thoughts on what he saw yesterday, plus other matches. I watched a lot of that Columbia game.
0: I passed out on the I don't even know who won right now. I don't know who won. I fell asleep.
1: Columbia. And I watched another game. I forget. They're all blending together.
0: Croatia.
1: Now. Yeah. Yeah, I watched Croatia.
0: Oh, you probably watched England.
1: Man, it was good to see Modric. Modric is my hero. How long has that guy been doing it?
0: Yeah, but Modric isn't any good anymore.
1: What are you talking about?
0: The game is gone.
1: Been a great, great player forever. The
0: game is gone.
1: Just stop already. Oh, it gets a little... that's Lance's way of apologizing to Cristiano Ronaldo.
0: Look at Modric literally turn.
1: Oh, yeah, it's Uzbekistan, so that's why he scores. F out of here.
0: He must not have flipped. Oh,
1: he's a great player.
0: I'm glad he hit home runs.
1: Great player that scored two goals. When Messi scores two goals, you get down on your knees, slobbering all over him.
0: It's Uzbekistan.
1: Oh, get out of here with that.
0: The king of the king of the blowout.
1: Slobber all over
0: it. I'm happy for your king. He was able to get off against Uzbekistan. That was
1: Yep. You got to beat Uzbekistan, too. Got to do it.
0: And you got to beat who's on
1: Cristiano
0: the schedule.
1: Ronaldo.
0: Hey,
1: you
0: just got to beat him on the schedule.
1: Boom. And he said, shut up, Lance. Shut up, Dell.
0: Every time when Rafa Leao scored at the end, you could see the anger flare up in Ronaldo's face. Like, why? I needed a hat trick. Why are you shooting, dummy?
1: Well,
2: when they scored that free kick where Ronaldo was lined up like he was going to take it, and the other guy took it and scored, he ran away from the team celebration, was pointing at his head like, see how smart I am. Look how smart I am. We fooled everybody. And while the rest of the team is celebrating the goal.
1: That's right. You see how smart he is?
0: Douchey stuff.
1: You see how smart he is? He didn't care about the hat trick. He cared about scoring the goal.
0: One of the all-time greats, one of the biggest douches. And it's just like LeBron. I mean, it's just one of the all-time people hate him.
1: Jordan, not LeBron.
0: People hate him, but LeBron is just one of the absolute all-time greats. It's undeniable. Just does stuff that makes you cringe. And it's the same thing with Ronaldo, only extraordinarily handsome.
1: All right, we got a break.
0: He's pulled all along the way.
1: 713-780-3776. We've got
0: that's the good thing
1: NBA
0: about
1: draft.
0: Player.
1: We've got huge NHL
0: news.
1: Did
0: Chris
1: Sinek
0: get drafted last night?
1: NHL.
0: Okay.
2: He did. Yep. First round, yeah.
0: Yeah, I was just checking because when I passed out of sleep, I'm like, still not off the board.
2: He came off the board.
1: He got taken. Him we got a break. Don't go.
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2: Some free agency news. Philip will get to you. The Lakers are signing Austin Reeves to a four-year, $185 million max deal. So, he declined his player option, bet on himself. The Lakers gave him his money. So, Austin Reeves locked in. It'll be him and Luka in that backcourt. We'll see if LeBron, who allegedly will take nothing less than the max from the Lakers, does that. Or at least holds that line, and when the Lakers inevitably tell him, nah, we're good, does he go someplace? There's not a lot of places with cap space. I think the Nets have it, the Bulls have it. There are a couple other places, but nowhere near the money that LeBron James would command if we go by what he actually provides. Like, even at 41, 42, I don't think he's a max player, but if you're looking at what James Harden has gotten the last couple of years, like a 2 for 80, 2 for 75 is something that you could reasonably pay LeBron and go, he's going to play up to that value. Maybe not defensively so much, but he's older. There's just not any team who would like to add him for a potential championship run that has that type of money. So I'm interested to see if there's a sign and trade where he gets a salary commensurate with his value, or is he going to have to sign for the MLE someplace, which would probably feel a little insulting to him. But we're just not in a world where teams have cap space to match what he thinks he's worth. I'm sure Rich Paul will try to maneuver to get LeBron involved in a sign and trade. He'll canvas the market and see if any team is willing to pay him that, and then say, hey, Lakers, we got a team. Make a deal work, because he's LeBron. But Austin Reeves locked in with the Lakers for 4 years and $185 million. Let's get to Philip. He wants to talk Rockets. What's up, Philip?
3: Hey, Dale. Huge fan of you guys. Second time caller. Thank you for the compliment last time I called. My question is, would you trade for the Rockets cheaper for maybe a Tyler Hero, or go bigger and go for Jaylen Brown?
2: So Tyler Hero is a buck for now, although that trade won't get completed till, I believe, July 6th. So there is room to add in. We saw the Rockets do that with Durant. That became a giant deal with six or seven teams at the end. If I'm the Rockets, he would provide shooting. I don't think he fits the profile of an Ime-like player, because he doesn't play defense. He doesn't play defense, and he is in the final year of a deal that's going to pay him like $33 million. He's looking for an extension. Are you giving up any assets to pay him an offense-only player that type of money in an Ime Udoka system? His archetype isn't one looked at with a lot of value right now. Score first or score only two guards who have some on-ball creation, but don't really create for others, isn't really something the NBA is looking to pay. If you look at what the playoffs were for the final four teams, you didn't see a lot of guys like that playing. Even designated shooters like Vassell get after you defensively. It's not a league currently where if you're not a top 10 player in the world, you're going to find much value in a guy who only scores the basketball. Jalen Brunson, MVP candidate, so you deal with the defensive liabilities, and you build a team around him to protect him. Tyler Hero's not at the level where you build a team around him, so he just becomes a target. I don't think Ime's looking for targets defensively. Jaylen Brown, we know he coached him for that 1 year in Houston, in Boston. He's a defender. He's a big wing. He can go get you a bucket. He can stand up defensively. He is a, if you go by what he did last year, a top 10 player in basketball. If you're just going by the archetype, that's the guy that you go after. It's just going to cost far more than what Tyler Hero would require. I question whether the Rockets have the appetite to make a move like that. to go big. They got a deal done for Kevin Durant on their own terms because Kevin Durant kind of put his thumb on the scale and said Rockets only. Jaylen Brown would have to do that too, and even still, the Celtics are going to try to pull everything you got out of you to make that deal work. So you ask me, what would it take? You're talking Şengün. You're talking Jabari. The Celtics may want Reed. They may not. And then you're talking picks too. Maybe it's two first rounders. Maybe they're asking for the best of the Suns or Brooklyn pick. Maybe a swap. They're going to extract a lot. You may think your players are good. They're going to tell you this guy was a near MVP. In fact, won an MVP in the finals and is one of the best players in basketball. You don't have a player currently like that on your roster. And the one guy who is the most attractive, you won't even make available in Ahmed. If you're looking to hurt, you can get in on Jaylen Brown. Do you want to give up all the things you've acquired over the last 3 or 4 years to go get a star player? That's what it would take. Kevin Durant, you got off easy. The Celtics aren't going to let you get off easy with Jaylen Brown. I don't think they have it in them. I would be somewhat surprised if they did do it. And the Tyler Hero thing, I think the contract, even the one currently he has, is probably too rich for the Rockets' blood considering what he has to offer. And then they would have to pay him because they just gave up assets for him. So then they'd have to give him an extension. And I don't believe they want any part of giving him $35 million a year, if that's even what would satisfy him. But I appreciate it, Philip. I like the thoughts. Can this team improve, and are they willing to do what it takes to do that? I'm going to say doubtful. All right, we'll go to break. Thanks for the call, Philip. Anyone else want to get in? 713-780-3776. I'm just waiting for if there's a Shams bomb. Which, because he's kind of the only one who breaks news now. Like Haynes and everyone else will have rumblings and rumors. Mark Stein has his Substack that he has to feed. But if you're just looking for an actual trade, it's some agent that has a deal with Shams or some executive that will tell him what happens. And maybe we get a Shams. I don't even know what's less than a bomb right now. A Shams firework, as far as the Rockets are concerned, about some deal they make. I don't think we're getting one of the big ones for the Rockets, but we'll see. This offseason has just begun. Frankly, I'd be more interested currently if they move up in the draft to go take a cost-controlled player that can help them. That would impress me. Go make a move to get one of the guys who fell out of the first round. We'll go to break. You can be next. In the second hour, the number is 713-780-3776. But I do want to remind you, our Houston, ESPN Houston watch parties continue. And today, courtesy of Huntington Bank, the guys will be out at Tom's Watch Bar. And the guy who will help all that get going just walked in to the studio, or at least the control room. That's Sean Mays back there. He'll be out there with Brian, and then Jeremy and Joe will follow him at Tom's Watch Bar from 12 to 6. Then tomorrow, Ducky McSweeney's, and on Friday, By the Wayside. Tomorrow, you'll have another chance to win a $500 gift certificate to Republic Boot Company. All you got to do is show up, sign up, and you'll have a chance to get a great prize from a great establishment. All right, we'll go to break with that. I see you, Cash. Anyone else want to follow him? You can. We will be back.
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0: We begin hour two with me and AJ till noon. And then the guys are out. Kicking off another ESPN watch party. So you can join us now or join them, because they will be at Tom's Watch Bar today. All right, let's get to Payne. I see you'll get to you here, but let's get to Cash first. He wants to talk Rockets. What's up, Cash?
1: Hey, what's up, man? How you doing, man?
0: Good. How are you?
1: I'm pretty good, man. I was just listening to what you were saying about the Jaylen Brown trade rumors. I don't think it's going to happen. It would be good if it did happen, you know, for the Rockets, because we'll have some type of fight in the Western Conference.

0: like, say you bet the black and then you lose, you double the bet, and then if you win, you do it over again. And, like, it's progressive betting. They don't really allow it.
1: Gotcha.
0: They don't enforce it unless you're winning.
1: Yeah.
0: But I was doing, like, some pretty egregious progressive betting where I was doing, like, black, red, odd, even, first half, second half. And they were like, nah, you can't do that.
2: How far into did you get? Like, how far were you, long
0: like
2: were you doing
0: 30
2: this?
0: Minutes. Oh, I mean, I won, like, minutes. I won, like, $300 pretty quick, and they're like, all right, that's enough.
1: You had a rain. You like rain.
0: And it wasn't like, you know, I wasn't, like, dragged out by muscle and, like, thrown into the alley. They're saying, hey, can you not do that and leave? I was like, yeah, sure. And they gave me my money, so I was like, I'm out. That's cool. I think that's fair.
2: So they let you cash out and leave.
0: It wasn't a lot of money.
2: Yeah,
0: you know, it wasn't like I took them for $3 million real quick. It was,
1: I'm going to get into it, though. I'm learning to get into it. A guy out of
0: roulette?
1: Betting.
0: Oh, okay.
1: Online betting, right? Sports betting.
0: Yeah,
1: is that what you call it? I don't want to, you know,
2: say the wrong thing.
0: No, it's fine.
1: I got our guy out in Vegas, Five Star.
0: Five Star is awesome.
1: Yeah, he's teaching me.
0: I love that guy.
1: Yeah, so he's going to teach
0: me. It's one of my favorite people.
1: Yeah.
0: But, yeah, anyways, Astros won a baseball game yesterday. What a win. They're now 3.5 games back in the division, so, like, they're still in the race here a little bit. Two back of the wild card. Why'd you sigh when I said that?
1: I don't because after Dusty Baker retired, I stopped covering the Astros. I said I'm done.
0: I saw you tweet that. I think.
1: Yeah.
0: Why?
1: So because there was a lot of behind the scenes stuff going on to get Dusty out of that job.
0: Organizationally or not organizationally?
1: How can I put this?
0: The honest way.
1: So there was a lot of people who wanted Dusty out of that job. So. You know, other people can get promoted and get that job. And
0: Espada.
1: So they said some bad things behind his back when he wasn't.
0: Within the organization?
1: Yeah. When he wasn't around, yeah, some things were said behind his back. And so after that, I don't trust that. Plus, Dusty is like one of the most brilliant baseball minds I've ever been around. And what he did with that Astros team coming in when they were under scrutiny as far as the scandal was going on and to take them to where he took them, I'm like, you know, that's a guy you want around until he's ready to leave. And so,
0: well, he didn't retire.
1: Well,
0: he wasn't fired.
1: Sure, he retired. Look, let's do air quotes. Retired, of course. But now I can't. So I watched the Astros.
2: You think he was forced out?
1: For fun. Yeah, I know for a fact.
2: My only pushback to that is he hasn't taken another job since.
0: I don't know if there's been other jobs that he could take. He took the Nicaragua job.
2: That's true. He did take that.
0: So there's still some interest, right?
1: Yeah. Let's not forget, Dusty's almost 80 years old.
0: Yeah, he's pretty old.
1: So, you know, that's why I don't wear Hokas either, because I've seen Dusty wearing. I'm not wearing shoes that 70-year-olds are wearing. But anyway, I believe that, I couldn't do it.
0: Dusty's like the coolest guy that ever exists, though.
1: Yeah, for sure.
2: Created the high five.
0: So why wouldn't you mimic him?
1: I don't want to wear a Hokas.
0: So if he was wearing, like, Nikes, would you wear Nikes?
1: For sure.
0: Okay, so it wasn't an ageist thing. It was a brandist thing.
1: For sure. And so with that being said, though, I mean, and now I look at it like with the Astros, I mean, you know, because after Dusty left, it looks like, you know, I don't want to say that the Astros came apart, but they just don't look the same. They don't look like the team that they look like when Dusty inherited them.
0: Do you think it's a Dusty thing or do you think it's a
1: roster build? Well, that too. I think that because Dusty has forgotten more baseball than a lot of those guys in that organization will ever have. And so Dusty, you know, analytically, Dusty wasn't there. Dusty was like, I don't care what these numbers say, analytically, this and other. I'm going with my eyes, and I know what my gut tells me. My gut tells me I should do this. And so when my gut tells me I'm going to do this, I'm going to do this. And if it doesn't come out the right way, then of course. But I'm not going to look at these sheets and say, oh, this is what I should do. No, I'm doing it from a baseball standpoint.
0: Yeah, I don't really have too much of a pushback. I think that Dusty was aware of the analytics. He knew the analytics, but he managed more based on his gut, which I think you should. I think managers should do that. So I agree there. I think that Dusty's a way better manager than Joe Espada, so I don't have any disagreement there. I don't know how much better this team would be with Dusty than Joe, though, because I think a bigger reason of this team's struggles relative to the tenure that Dusty we hear is more based on the roster and the talent. So maybe this team's like a game or two better because of Dusty. I think it's more of a roster issue than an injury issue.
1: Yeah.
0: I do think that Dusty's a better manager than Joe, though, and I do agree that Dusty managed from his gut, which I agree with. I'm a little bit of a throwback when it comes to that. And then he has forgotten a lot of baseball.
1: Yeah.
0: I'm a huge Dusty guy. You going to read his book?
1: He got a book coming out. I didn't know he had a book coming out.
0: It was recently released. Yeah.
1: Okay.
0: I'm going to read it. It seems like it's really good.
1: The stories Dusty has told me after the scrums were over, I'm sitting that's one of the reasons why I love going to the scrums. Like, as soon as this is over, Dusty's going to tell me a story. Dusty's

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1: DraftKings Sports is live in all 50 states. Yes, that means you, Texas. The whole world is watching one tournament right now. Group stage chaos, knockout drama, stoppage time heartbreak. 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So whether you're catching the early kickoff before work or the late match after the bar, you're in on every minute, every match, every moment, all in one app. Right here in Texas, the world's biggest stage is in the palm of your hand. 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
8: Ronaldinho takes, and David Smith's caught off his line, and Brazil take the lead. Oh, how about that?
7: 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Here is Shaqiri. Is this the moment for Shaqiri?